0: and so been handled lots since she was a baby, or whether it is just that she's special. I like to think that she's special.
1: Yeah.
0: We do have, I had another lizard who we tried to put in with Barnacle and it turned out was an absolute jerk and now lives with my mother because he was very bitey.
1: Back.
0: You can't have a bitey lizard at school.
1: Absolutely not. That's very stressful. This is Gabby Dunn, Student Wellbeing Officer for Cressy District School. We are talking about their support lizard, Barnacle. If you have a lizard in your life, or there's a support animal at a school for kids who

0: So Melbourne Song, the only in the competition that does not reference the team's name, belts out around the MCG. The goal kickers, Jacob Van Rooyen, with 6 goals. Melksham, that's an equal career high. 6 goals for Van Rooyen as well. 2 for Melksham, 2 for Gorn. Singles to Jefferson, to Sparrow, to Sharp, who kicked that goal on the siren. Bowie, Latrell Pickett, Caleb Windsor and Harvey Langford. While for Richmond, 2 for Sam Cumming. 2 to Jasper Alga, 2 to Nankervis, and then the singles, the way of McKelty Lafau. Piker on debut with a kick with his first goal in AFL footy, and Tim Taranto as well. Melbourne by 46 in the finish.
1: So the dream first-year season under Stephen King continues for Melbourne fans. Their 11th win of the season for a side that recorded just 7 wins last season. And as it stands at the moment, they're just percentage outside the top four alongside Adelaide. And they could join the Brisbane Lions if they get victory in their game over the Bombers, which is currently halftime there. And Brisbane with a big lead. 9-10-64 to the Bombers, 1-6-12. Brisbane leading by 52 points at the Gabba. But the thoughts on this match, a 46-point win for the Demons, Bob Murphy and Daniel Harford.
2: Well, it probably went the way most pundits would have thought, that just the where these two teams are at, the level of development, level of talent and skill and all of those things. We know that the Tigers are a little bit undermanned

0: You've been teaching students. What do you hope they take away from those experiences?
1: Well, I actually spend like at least a day in the week, with an hour in the week, with different students from Royal Darwin and Palmerston, and even online with Nullarbor students. But a lot of the training that I do, you know, I think bush medicines is just a part of it, but it's also based on the student

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1: I'm Stephen Page. I'm a Mananjali Noonuckle man from southeast Queensland. This year's theme for NAIDOC Week is 50 Years of Deadly. I'm a man of optimism, and that's why I use storytelling, and that's why I love being in the arts, and I bless the spirit God for putting me there because, you know, being in that position and creating stories and bringing contemporary and traditions together and the continuation of that. Like I always have said, art is medicine, and especially in First Nations artistic kinship system and storytelling, it's a big part of our lives. I just reflect. I can reflect all the great moments in life, all those great pushes from our cultural leaders before us and the stance that they have made to maintain our existence in this landscape. Happy NAIDOC Week, all my brothers and sisters.
2: NAIDOC Week, 50 years of deadly.
3: 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I'm Larissa Berendt and this is Speaking Out.
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0: sprays and everything. And you do need one seeded melon to produce two seedless melons. That's how it works. Yeah.
1: What an interesting process of fertilisation. Does he actually like harvesting the watermelons?
0: You know what, Libby? He loves being out in the paddock.
2: I think it doesn't matter what you're harvesting. And if you're a farmer, it's just what you live for. It doesn't matter if you're picking watermelons or contract harvester picking cotton or harvesting your own grain. It's just something about harvest that gets you up and about, and it's why you get out of bed in the morning. Yeah, and the beauty of picking watermelons and pumpkins is that harvest goes for 6 months of the year. So every day is different. It comes with its own challenges, but overall it's very rewarding.
0: There is a man who loves his job, Matt Gray, picking watermelons in WA's Ord Valley.
1: It's just extraordinary, the pleasure that you get from the simplicity of nature, of growth. That is planting, fertilising, tending and picking. And then, of course, roasting and eating. Not the watermelon, the pumpkin.
0: Well, it's all that hard work that you've put in. You see the results of all that, don't you?
1: Yeah.
0: It would be a joy.
1: It would be an absolute joy. And it's been a joy talking with you too. Lovely to see you and welcome you to the program. And thank you for throwing a spotlight on what's going on in West Australia.
0: I've had fun. Thank you, Libby.
1: Valinda Varaschetti, the presenter of WA's Country Hour. This is The Weekend Nightlife. My name is Libby Gore.
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1: Indeed I am. Now, the pop quiz is coming up. It's pop quiz history quiz. That's what you do on, is it Sunday night or Monday morning? I'd like 10 very quick text messages to tell me, how would you like me to refer to it, this morning or tonight? Like if I say it's tonight, that makes it a continuation. And if I say it's this morning, that means we can all play the new Wordle. Anyway, the history quiz is coming up and it's the history of Australian TV comedy. That's coming up. And I have had a request for the tennis scores for one of Australia's own. So this is Cruz Hewitt. This is Leighton Hewitt's son. He's playing, as we speak, in the final of the Wimbledon Junior Boys Championship. He's playing an American boy called Jordan Lee. And Cruz Hewitt won the first set 6-4. He lost the second set 4-6. And currently it's 4-all in the third set. So that looks like it's very exciting, and I shall try and keep track of it for you, not because you may or may not like tennis, but this is our own. This is second generation Hewitt. We all know Leighton, and we know that he married Beck and she was on Home and Away, and it's like family is playing. So that is what's going on this weekend and nightlife. A text from Sarah, the farmer's daughter. All farmers face the challenge of putting in a crop and have it ready to cut or pick, and a storm can wipe out a year's income. Imagine losing your year's income overnight. I know. I get it. Be really, really tough. Precarious, and we rely on you so much. For our identity as much as our food, you know. This is Weekend Nightlife. As I said, the history quiz is coming up. The history of Australian TV comedy. Have they written it that because I'm here? Because I don't think there are any questions about me, but I think you all know the answer. It is coming up to news time. It's midnight.
5: ABC News with Andrew Kaloupas. Iran's influential parliamentary speaker has said the era of what he called one-sided deals with the US is over, following a new wave of attacks between the two sides. Mohammad Baghi Ghalibaf's statement came after US forces launched their third round of strikes on Iran in a week in response to Iranian forces hitting a ship in the Strait of Hormuz. The BBC's Tom Bailey with more.
6: Among the countries targeted by this latest round of Iranian strikes was Oman, with Iran's Revolutionary Guards saying they'd attacked support and refueling platforms in the country used by US naval vessels. The Omani government issued a statement strongly condemning the attacks on its territory, which came just hours after the country hosted Iran's foreign minister to address security issues in the Strait of Hormuz. A similar strike on facilities used by the US military was reported in Qatar. The Qatari government said the latest escalation was complicating efforts to contain regional tensions.
5: The federal government has announced that Australian universities will be required to adopt formal definitions of anti-Semitism and Islamophobia and introduce transparent complaints processes. Here's Tom Lowry.
7: The federal government had foreshadowed changes to governance standards.

0: back in Earl McPhee days, I once broke down in the car and was on the way to your show. And I rang you. I thought I was ringing the ABC up a couple of days later and said, I do apologise for not turning up. I didn't realise I was actually talking to you.
1: Oh, really?
0: And you said, no, that's not enough. Please, you need to write me a letter and of apology. Oh, no, write the ABC, because I didn't even know that I was talking to you. And said, write the ABC, because I didn't want And we went on, and I said, I don't want to be blacklisted. And you said, we were worried about you, that you didn't turn up, your dinner went cold, and we went on to a bit of a banter. And then when I turned up, one of your assistants said, are you Nicole? You wrote that letter. Apparently it went around the office.
1: It would have.
0: Yeah, and I met you. But I was like a deer stuck in the headlights.
1: Oh!
0: I met you after the show, and I'm like, hey, okay.
1: That's funny. Well,
0: I'm older now.
1: We all are, and that's why I have to keep asking questions. Are you ready for the next?
0: Oh, I'm so sorry. Yep.
1: No,
0: sorry,
1: no. Sue. Don't say sorry to me. Say sorry to
0: Sue.
1: No, it's not Sue. It's David in Singleton this time.
0: Oh, David. Sorry, David.
1: Sorry, David. Sorry, David. Mm-hmm. When Eric won the Logie for most Eric Banner, when Eric won the Logie for most popular comedy personality in 1997, which non-speaking mascot was also in the running for the award that year? So Eric was nominated for most popular comedy personality in 1997. That's the year, and he won it. But he was up against a non-speaking mascot.
0: Non-speaking. Non-speaking. 97.
1: So it's not Humphrey, because that's too late for Humphrey.
0: Yeah, 97.
1: I don't know whether this one wore pants, actually.
0: Oh, wow.
1: It's funny what characters get away with when they're inside a suit, isn't it?
0: Oh. Would that be a banana?
1: No.
0: Oh.
1: It wasn't a banana.
0: Thank you anyway.
1: No, good to talk with you.
0: Oh, thank you so much, Libby.
1: Bye.
0: Yeah, cheers.
1: Write me a note. Anne-Marie, hi.
2: Hi, Libby. Hi, everyone.
1: Yeah. Everyone's having a lovely time tonight. We're all kind of awake and stirring each other up.
2: So you say hello to everyone, acknowledge them, and they're on side. That's my theory. Libby, and I'm sticking to it.
1: Good on you. Well, everybody loves you, because I'm already getting text messages saying, take a chill pill, David from Singleton. Oh, that's from Sean.
2: Ooh.
1: It's meant to be nice. It's meant to be nice, and I can't help but stir it up.
2: Typical boy behaviour. Yeah. I think it might be fat cat. I don't know.
1: No, but you're on the right. It's not a cat. But it is an animal. You're absolutely right. So I'll move on. We're getting there. It's not a bear. Hello, Margaret.
3: Oh, hello, Libby.
1: We haven't spoken. Saying, huh?
3: No, you were saying people can't go back far enough. Can I say that I won Elle McFeast as a prize on Tony Delroy's show?
1: Oh, good on you.
3: Your video. And I still have it. And currently I am looking at your photograph with me in the Star Chorale when you were a guest. Remember, Jane Elton Brown?
1: Oh, yes.
3: I've got your picture on my dressing table. And can I also say your mum and I were in year nine together.
1: Were you? Wow.
3: Yep. My first year at that school, and your mum had been there before, so I have lots of wonderful memories listening to you on the ABC, and I'm sorry if it's boring for everybody, but it's a golden opportunity to say hello, and I'm still singing with Star Chorale 25 years later.
1: How lovely. How's Jane Elton Brown?
3: Not terribly well, but she's still with us, so she's no longer a conductor, but I'm still singing. You're not meant to be able to sing at my age, but I'm still a first soprano.

0: life.
1: Oh, magnificent, Margaret. Okay.
0: So look, it's good to hear from you.
1: It's good to hear from you.
0: Have you had the answer to the question or not?
1: No, not yet.
0: Can I get what I think is the answer?
1: Yes, it's which non-speaking mascot lost to Eric Banner in the Logie for most popular comedy personality in 1997? So it's not Fat Cat. We know it's not Humphrey.
0: I think I know. Wouldn't it be Aussie Ostrich?
1: No, but same family. Okay. Same family. Tim, hello.
2: Hi, how are you?
1: I'm good, thank you. You need to answer this question for me. Do you know which...
2: I'm only going to have it. It'll be a guess, and I'm going to say Pluck a Duck.
1: Correct.
2: Hey.
1: It's
2: when you said same family, I thought, hey, family.
1: Yeah. Gary in Perth got it as well. No, it's not Dorothy the Dinosaur, Chipper in King Island. It was Pluck a Duck. Do you want to do the next question?
2: Yes, please.
1: Okay. In the final episode of Roy and HG's series The Dream, which covered the Sydney 2000 Olympics, which Aussie icon is singing on this competition-winning song? Whose voice is this?
3: Stand in your way. Yeah, it's gonna

0: Could you work that out?
1: I don't know, but I'll take a guess and say it was swimmer Michael Kling.
0: No. Why would... Now, that's really interesting. I'm interested to know...
1: Because he was bald and it sounded a bit like Mendel Royal stand-up sort of thing.
0: It sounded like he was bald?
1: Yeah, well, Michael Kling was bald.
0: Yeah, but what does bald sound like?
1: It sounded like a Midnight Oil stand-up.
0: Oh, right, okay. Well, it's not.
1: That's what I meant.
0: I'm really sorry. Good night. Lovely to speak with you. Megan is in Brisbane. Hello, Megan.
2: Hey.
0: Yeah.
2: Hey, Libby.
0: How are you?
2: Hey, yeah, I'm good. Thanks. nice to meet you.
0: Nice to meet you too. I'm sorry, I'm going off mic because I'm trying to find another song by this particular singer.
2: Okay.
0: Do you know who they were singing backing vocals? Did anything come through to you or not?
2: It's vaguely because this was the Olympics time, wasn't it?
0: Yeah.
2: Yeah. It was. I was. Oh, such a long time ago. Do you have another hint? Do you have a hint?
0: Yeah, I have a hint. Are you ready?
2: Mm-hmm, yeah.
3: Raindrops are falling on my head.
2: Fonzie.
0: Yeah.
2: I like that song.
0: Hello to the... I do too. It just makes you feel happy.
2: Yeah.
0: Hello to the Farnhams, if you're listening, any members of the family. This is Weekend Nightlife. My name's Libby. Her name's Megan. We love you.
2: Yep.
0: Next one. What slogan was written on the T-shirt of Matty John's alter ego, Reg Reagan, on the NRL footy show? So Matty John...
2: Don't ask me an NRL question.
0: Oh, sorry. Where are you? Oh, you're in Brisbane? No, you should know.
2: Which one? Sorry, say it again.
0: He was on the NRL footy show because there were two. One was AFL, one was NRL. And Matty Johns had a character called Reg Reagan on that show.
2: Yeah. And what was it? The slogan on the back?
0: Yeah, on his T-shirt.
2: No.
0: Don't know?
2: Can't remember.
0: Okay. No. 1-300-800-222. Come on, people.
2: Bye.
0: Come and help us. Work it out. We're looking for the NRL footy show now. David, do you have any idea?
4: Oh. Morning, Libby.
0: Morning, David.
4: All of a sudden the volume on my speaker goes up slightly when you came on.
0: Oh, well, there you go. Here I am. Here are you. And what's the word? Because I always get like this at around about quarter to the top of this hour. Like, I'm very pleased that you like the perfunctories of saying good morning, you know, or hello or whatever, because I'm just moving through now.
4: Yeah. Well, you know, it's way past 12 o'clock here. So.
0: You're in South Australia, which means it's not really very fair because I don't know whether you got the NRL footy show.
4: NRL.
0: Yeah.
4: That's the rugby league.
0: Yeah, it is.

0: What was the question?
1: What slogan was written on the T-shirt of Matty John's alter ego, Reg Reagan, on the NRL footy show?
0: Slogan. Can I ask you a question first? Was it John Farnham, that backing voice?
1: Yep.
0: I thought so, yeah. Okay.
1: Yep.
0: I'm happy.
1: Oh, Jim from
0: myself.
1: Jim from Campbelltown knows the answer to this one too, and he's doing very well in the quiz, Jim. You should really call and help.
0: So it's on his shirt?
1: Yeah, it's on his shirt.
0: And that's a slogan or something?
1: It's a slogan, yeah. It's probably a real ochre kind of funny character making reference to rugby league. That's as much as I can tell you.
0: Oh, well, can't get enough?
1: No. Not. But thank you for trying.
0: Sorry.
1: Andrew?
2: Yes.
1: It's Libby. How are you going?
2: Well, thank you.
1: Can you help me out with this one, the slogan written on the T-shirt of Matty John's alter ego, Reg Reagan, on the NRL footy show?
2: Bring back the biff.
1: Correct. It is bring back the biff. Chunky Trucker knew it as well. No, it wasn't go and get stuffed. It was bring back the biff. Mark from Smithton knew it as well. Bring back, yeah, exactly. Who would write go and get stuffed? I'm sure you're mentioning, they're talking about the slogan, not us. That would be really rude if that was a message to you and me, wouldn't it? Andrew.
2: It certainly would.
1: But I don't think it is. Sam from Perth knows. Greg from Liverpool. I can see both of you through my magic mirror. You want the next question?
2: Yes, please.
1: What catchphrase was the character Effie, played by Mary Custis, known to exclaim when referring to an awkward situation? What did Effie say? What was her catchphrase?
2: I can't think, I'm sorry.
1: No? No good?
2: No, okay. Thank you.
1: Okay, bye. You'll be very polite, and we haven't been polite, really, in this quiz at all. And then you're polite, and it makes me feel a little bit, I don't know. David, hello?
0: Not me again.
1: Oh, what are you still doing there?
0: I'm just listening to you.
1: How did you end up there? I have to go. Bye. Graham?
3: Yes, it's Graham from Perth.
1: Hello, Graham. How are you?
3: I'm very well. Libby, never met you, and I don't know the answer to this question, so I should go away.
1: But it's Effie. You know Effie from Acropolis Now.
3: I love Effie and her sisters, Tula, Fula, and the others.
1: Come on, Maria, why don't you just ring up? You know it on the text. Yeah, all of those things. Let me see if I can find. Let me see. Graham, lovely to meet you, but we have to move on.
3: Thanks, Libby.
1: Dan, hello. Dan.
4: Hello.
1: Hi, yes, how are you going?
4: Hello. Yeah, good.
1: Do you know the answer to this question?
4: Effie.
1: Yeah. Oh, my God. Oh, my God.
4: Oh, my God.
1: What's the next bit?
4: You're beautiful.
1: No.
4: Your couple of days.
1: No, that's Con the Fruiterer, but good try. Tony in Cronulla, hello.
5: Hi, Libby. How you going?
1: Very good, thank you. Can you help me with this? Effie's...
5: I know it.
1: Go on.
5: I know it. I remember the show. I remember it's... Well, I'm hoping I'm right. How Embarrassment.
1: Correct. It's
5: yes!
1: How Embarrassment. That's exactly the phrase. Okay, here's the next question. Aaron Chen, Julia Zemiro, and Marty Sheargold are the supporting cast of which Aussie sitcom which first premiered on the ABC in 2021?
5: Oh, God, I've watched it too. And
1: You've watched it. You've watched it. You know it.
5: Lawyers, probate.
1: Yes.
5: Oh, God.
1: Oh, who?
5: Fisk.
1: Correct. You did it. It's Fisk. Correct.
5: Great show.
1: Great show. Who played the character of Tula on Fat Pizza on SBS from 2003 to 2007? Yeah? Tula.
5: I'm just going to take a guess and say Mary Custis.
1: No, it wasn't Mary Custis. In fact, it was an Australian actress who has gone on to great things in Hollywood. Not always sometimes gets herself, well, sometimes finds herself in controversial situations. Let's just say that. Cameron is in Perth. Hi, Cameron.
6: In South Perth, and I have no idea.
1: You've got no idea. She's done incredibly well. She's a comedy actress. She's made films in Hollywood. She's made the headlines for legal reasons. Who is this woman who played the character of Tula on Fat Pizza from 2003 to 2007?
6: Good night.
1: Oh, night. Rod, hi.
7: Oh, hi, Libby. How are you?
1: Very good, thank you. How are you?
7: Good, thank you.
1: What do you think?
7: I've got two names floating around in my head.
1: Yeah.
7: Only one name. I've got two people, but only one name because I can't remember the name of the second one.
1: You can't remember the names?
7: The name of the one, but the second one is the... Oh, now I've got her name. Yes, and now I'm tossing up between either Olive Lance or Violet Fisher.
1: Okay, so how do we help you without giving you the answer?
7: Tell me whether or not she was married to Borat.
1: No, she wasn't.
7: Oh, well, then I'll say Holly Valance.
1: No, it's not Holly Valance.
7: Oh, well, okay. So
1: no, it's okay. Not Holly Valance.
7: All right.
1: Okay, sorry.
7: Thank you.
1: Bye.
7: Bye.
1: Oh, dear. It wasn't Holly Valance.
7: Clearly not.
1: No. Is that Peter? Oh, it's not coming up. I'd better hang that up just for the moment. See if I can get myself going here. Julie, hi.
8: Hi, Libby, how are you?
1: Very good, thank you. How are you going with this?
8: I'm laughing my head off at home here. I'm so enjoying your show.
1: Oh, you, I'm
8: you
1: so...
8: such a great job. You really are.
1: Winding everybody up on the end of the weekend.
8: You are.
1: Yeah, it's good.
8: Look, I shouted out the name John Farnham, but you didn't hear me.
1: Didn't, sorry.
8: But you know what? I've got to call in.
1: Yeah, you do. But do you know the answer to this one, the character of Tula on Fat Pizza? Because everybody else does, like Denver does. And
8: read her autobiography, Rebel Wilson.
1: It is Rebel Wilson. Was it a good
8: book? Absolutely. Sensational. You want a great laugh? The woman is an absolute genius. I know she gets herself in and out of court and whatever, but she's an absolute genius and she deserves every bit of recognition that she gets.
1: Really?
8: Absolutely. She sells all a favour and read her book.
1: What's it called?
8: Rebel.
1: Oh, Rebel. I wish that was mine. Yeah. Rebel's such a good name, you know. I remember growing up as Libby and just wishing my name was Debbie, so I was like everybody else. But Rebel's a much better name than all.
8: Your name is Melanie, but her middle name is Rebel, so.
1: Ah, got it. All right. Mm-hmm. Next question.
8: Mm-hmm.
1: In 2006, I don't think I'll do that. I'm going to do this one.
8: Hello?
1: Name three characters from The Comedy Company.
8: Oh, my goodness gracious. Three. Okay, there's Colin.
1: Yeah, Colin Carpenter, correct.
8: Yeah. Kylie.
1: Who?
8: Kylie, the young teenager.
1: Kylie Moll, yeah.
8: Kylie Moll.
1: Yeah.
8: And Con de Frutera.
1: Correct. That is absolutely right. Okay, tell me, what TV show is this the theme of?

0: the two hosts of the Australia's Eurovision broadcast on SBS from 2009 to 2017. So between, there've been a couple of duos, but who were the hosts between 2009 and 2017?
1: No, I can't help
0: Don't
1: you.
0: Don't know? I better keep going because otherwise we'll crash into the news. Sorry. Cameron, are you still there? Do you know who the two... You don't know either? Okay. Go here. That's Pete. Can you tell me two hosts of the Australia's Eurovision broadcast on SBS, the first two hosts?
2: Okay, I'm going to give one of them away, but I don't know if the other one's correct. And thank you for answering. I love your show. Okay, it's definitely Miff Warhurst.
0: No, it's not. It's not with Miff.
2: Was it with Miff?
0: No, it's not Miff.
2: Well, okay, I'm done. Thank
0: I'm
2: you
0: really
2: so much.
0: Sorry. Bye.
2: I'm going to enjoy the show. Thank you.
0: Thank you. Are we ready for Marianne? Is she there? No. Can't quite get Marianne up. No Marianne. Well, 1-800-222. Paul from North Fitzroy knows. Paul from North Fitzroy knows. It wasn't Miff and the other person. Anne knows. Both people. Ross from Scoresby. Why don't you guys just ring? 1-300-800-222. 1-300-800-222 is the answer. Otherwise, I've got a whole fridge magnet thing and I can't give it to you. And there was something else I wanted to talk about after the news. So if you know who it is, I'd like you to give us a bell. David, hello. David.
3: Hello.
0: You got to turn the radio down so that you I don't go in one ear and out the other. Do you know who the two hosts are? No, don't turn me down.
3: Hello, Libby.
0: Yes, David, have a think and I'll come back to you after the news. It is top of the hour.
3: Thank you.
0: You know what that means.
4: ABC News with Andrew Kaloupas. President Donald Trump has claimed the Strait of Hormuz is open to commercial traffic, despite the US and Iran continuing to trade attacks in the region. Here's Nick Parmeter.
5: Mr. Trump's comments made in an interview with NBC News come despite Iranian state media reporting that Tehran has closed the strait again in light of renewed US strikes. US and Iranian forces have exchanged heavy missile and drone assaults, with Tehran targeting American facilities in states across the Gulf. The latest strikes have extended to Qatar, a mediator in ceasefire talks that had not come under attack since April, while the United Arab Emirates, which had not been targeted since early May, said its air defences had engaged missiles and drones from Iran. It casts further doubt on the future of last month's agreement extending the ceasefire for 60 days to allow negotiations to reopen the strait and end the war.
4: New rules are being introduced for universities requiring the institutions to adopt definitions of anti-Semitism, Islamophobia and racism towards Aboriginal and Torres Strait Islander people. The new rules are part of sweeping changes to governance standards introduced by the federal government. Transparency measures are also being introduced, requiring the salaries of vice-chancellors to be made public and spending on external consultants to be disclosed. The new rules will be enforced in public universities from next year. A new report claims Australians are paying more than they should for medicines because of the way pharmacies are funded. Here's Francis Dew.
6: The Grattan Institute says the federal government's pharmacy agreements give too much power to the Pharmacy Guild of Australia. The guild represents most pharmacy owners and every 5 years negotiates a new deal with the government under which they receive almost $4 billion in annual taxpayer funding. Grattan says the process happens behind closed doors with little public scrutiny. The think tank wants future pharmacy funding deals to be more transparent and focused on cheaper medicine. The Pharmacy Guild says it has a record of championing affordable medicines and that the report ignores the realities facing community pharmacies.
4: Israeli Prime Minister Benjamin Netanyahu has paid tribute to US Republican Senator

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5: Yeah, okay. So this is really interesting for me. I need to firstly tell you the results of the Cruz-Hewitt match. Unfortunately, he didn't win, which is very disappointing.

0: That's Terence Trent D'Arby. And signed your name. This is Overnights on ABC Radio. 1-300-800-222 is the number if you'd like to give us a call. I need to point out that on the morning of Tuesday, July 28, we'll be broadcasting live from the Melbourne Museum, where they're showcasing an exhibition which is called Rome, Empire, Power and People. For those outside Victoria, you can tune in, but you can also go in the running to win a travel voucher for flights and accommodation for you and a friend to come to Melbourne for the show, and be great if you can. You need to text the keyword that I'm about to give you, and you've got 15 minutes to text it in, okay? Today's keyword is morning, because we'll be doing it in the early hours of the morning. So the keyword this morning is morning. You need to text it through on 0437 774 774 to go in the running for that prize, which is accommodation for you and a friend and flights. It's a travel voucher for flights and accommodation for you and a friend to come to Melbourne for the show. You need to text morning on 0437 774 774. This is the last morning that we'll be doing it. So text them through and you'll be in the running to be able to do that. 0437 774 774. Text the word morning. And we'll also let you know about the possibility for people who are in Melbourne or coming to Melbourne to be able to be part of the audience and join us for that outside broadcast. I think we've got some extra tickets that we might be able to, I'll let you know about that in the next couple of days as well. Brian, hello, Brian.
1: Hello.
0: Yes, Brian, needle in a haystack.
1: Needle in a haystack, mate. When I was a kid 80 years ago, you have a stack of, you know, hay outside,
0: yep,
1: and they'd have a chaff cutter. You take it out beside the haystack and chaff bags. They had a big long needle.
0: Now, Brian, needle in a haystack.
1: Needle in a haystack, mate. When I was a kid 80 years ago, you have a stack of, you know, hay outside,
0: yep,
1: and they'd have a chaff cutter. You take it out beside the haystack and chaff bags. They had a big long needle nowadays, you know, about, I suppose, 15 centimetres long with a big eye in it and twine.
0: Yep.
1: So you'd cut the chaff and put it in the bag and sew it up with this needle, like this twine.
0: Yep.
1: And when you cut it off, if you drop the needle down into the haystack, often it was hard to find. So often people had a big horseshoe magnet and wave it over the top of it.
0: I'm loving that theory, Brian.
1: Sorry?
0: I'm loving that theory.
1: Yeah, well, that used to happen, you know. So, and like I said, I'm nearly 90. I remember as a kid doing that. So,
0: I can remember they used to sew up wheat bags as well, didn't they?
1: Yeah, wheat bags. Yeah, all sorts of things. But, you know, these big bent needles. And if you dropped it into a haystack, as I said, it was hard to find.
0: It was a tough job, actually, doing, like, throwing bags, like throwing wheat bags,
1: yeah,
0: too.
1: Oh, yeah, that's right, it was. And they were heavy.
0: Because I used to work on the wheat bins when I was younger, but that was all bulk wheat then. But Dad used to work on the wheat bins when he was young, and that was in the days when they'd throw sacks.
1: That's right,
0: and then have to empty the bags out.
1: Yep. Throw them around, mate. That was hard work.
0: Certainly was.
1: One on each end, throwing them up onto a truck five high or something, you know.
0: I never had a whinge about working on the wheat bins, because Dad would then tell me, well, at least you didn't have to throw sacks of wheat. Never had a whinge about that. Good talking to you, Brian. Thank you.
1: And there was another one, too. And this one picked something a minute ago I was talking about. Song, Austral Bloody A's. You ever heard of that?
0: Which song?
1: The Austral Bloody A's.
0: No.
1: Fellows of Australia, blokes and toes and coots, gird your bloody loins up, grab your bloody boots, set upon the enemy and

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1: Comedy, music and tricky clues.
2: 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And enough trivia to impress your co-workers for weeks.
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0: No more morning texts. That's enough. So we've got plenty of people in the running to actually win that voucher to come to the broadcast from another state for July 28. So thank you to everybody who's put their names down. So no more text because the 15 minutes is up.

0: announcement about a new service in St Mary's, and we look like we're getting a pretty windy day on the east coast here today. Plenty of breeze around.
1: Tell me about the new service at St Mary's, Tanya.
0: So that was part of the federal government, state government joint announcement around the 6 new centres to be built across Tasmania. So with the most unfortunate acronym of BEEF, the Building Early Education Fund. Not sure what politician thought that one up. Mm-hmm. But yes, we're looking forward in 2028 to 6 new centres being across the whole of Tasmania, including a brand new space at St Mary's.
1: So. Right, a brand new space.